0: SHI.
1: There will be a free event for moms and caregivers. 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
1: The Zuni Wellness Center proudly announces the 41st annual Zuni Fitness Series Outrun Diabetes 2026. These are your schedule of events. Friday, August 14th, 5:30 p.m. at the Zuni Wellness Center, they will be hosting a Zumba Marathon and Spinning Marathon. Saturday, August 15th at the DY Mountain, starting at 7 a.m., they'll have the 10K competitive run and the 8 a.m. with a 2-mile walk and run. Friday, September 4th, starting at 5:30 p.m. at the Zuni Wellness Center, join them for a Zumba Marathon and a Spinning Marathon. Saturday, September 5th, at the DY Mountain, starting at 7 a.m., Coronado's Curse, 8 a.m. with a 2-mile walk and run. Friday, October 23rd, starting at 5:30 p.m. with the Zumba Marathon and Spinning Marathon at the Zuni Wellness Center. And Saturday, October 24th, at the DY Mountain, 7 a.m. with the 5K, 10K competitive run, and 8 a.m. with a 2-mile walk and run. Registration in person at the Zuni Wellness Center must be registered to receive a t-shirt. 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No age groups. For additional info, please get in contact with the Zuni Wellness Center at 505-782-2665.

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1: 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You can also email jolina.haskey@oshawi.org. The Zuni Wellness Center proudly announces the 41st annual Zuni Fitness Series Outrun Diabetes 2026. These are your schedule of events. Friday, August 14th, 5:30 p.m. at the Zuni Wellness Center, they will be hosting a Zumba Marathon and Spinning Marathon. Saturday, August 15th at the DY Mountain, starting at 7 a.m., they'll have the 10K competitive run and at 8 a.m. with a 2-mile walk and run. Friday, September 4th, starting at 5:30 p.m. at the Zuni Wellness Center, join them for a Zumba Marathon and a Spinning Marathon. Saturday, September 5th, at the DY Mountain, starting at 7 a.m., Coronado's Curse, 8 a.m. with a 2-mile walk and run. Friday, October 23rd, starting at 5:30 p.m. with the Zumba Marathon and Spinning Marathon at the Zuni Wellness Center. And Saturday, October 24th, at the DY Mountain, 7 a.m. with the 5K, 10K competitive run, and 8 a.m. with a 2-mile walk and run. Registration in person at the Zuni Wellness Center must be registered to receive a t-shirt. Top 4 overall awards for competitive races, 5K, 10K, and Coronado's Curse. No age groups. For additional info, please get in contact with the Zuni Wellness Center at 505-782-2665.

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0: KSHI. The Zuni Wellness Center proudly announces the 41st annual Zuni Fitness Series Outrun Diabetes 2026. These are your schedule of events. Friday, August 14th, 5:30 p.m. at the Zuni Wellness Center, they will be hosting a Zumba Marathon and Spinning Marathon. Saturday, August 15th at the DY Mountain, starting at 7 a.m., they'll have the 10K competitive run and the 8 a.m. with a 2-mile walk and run. Friday, September 4th, starting at 5:30 p.m. at the Zuni Wellness Center, join them for a Zumba Marathon and a Spinning Marathon. Saturday, September 5th, at the DY Mountain, starting at 7 a.m., Coronado's Curse, 8 a.m. with a 2-mile walk and run. Friday, October 23rd, starting at 5:30 p.m. with the Zumba Marathon and Spinning Marathon at the Zuni Wellness Center. And Saturday, October 24th, at the DY Mountain, 7 a.m. with the 5K, 10K competitive run, and 8 a.m. with a 2-mile walk and run. Registration in person at the Zuni Wellness Center must be registered to receive a t-shirt. Top 4 overall awards for competitive races, 5K, 10K, and Coronado's Curse. No age groups. For additional info, please get in contact with the Zuni Wellness Center at 505-782-2665.
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1: There will be a free event for moms and caregivers. 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
1: Hey everyone, this is Zuni Police Department, coming at you with another PSA. 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
1: 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Your daily food issuance schedule for all our program participants from the Zuni Food Distribution Program is from Monday to Friday from 9 a.m. through 3:30 p.m. They are also open during lunch. First day of food issuance is on August 3rd. Closures to look out for: August 4th for multi-food delivery, and August 31st for inventory and certification reports. 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
1: All aboard! Hop on the Zuni Head Start bus for an adventurous school ride. 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
1: Hey everyone, this is Zuni Police Department coming back at you with another PSA. The Zuni Police Department understands the safety and well-being of our youth is top priority. As we have entered the busy graduation and summer seasons, we have seen a rise in serious incidents involving the safety of our youth when attending graduation parties where alcohol is provided. We have also seen a rise in crime involving alcohol. The Zuni Police Department is asking for your partnership to help us prevent tragedies before they happen. We are reminding our community that it is illegal to possess, transport, consume, and provide alcoholic beverages within the exterior boundaries of the Zuni Reservation. Under state, tribal, and federal law, it is illegal for anyone under the age of 21 to possess or consume alcohol. Furthermore, parents and community members can be held criminally and civilly liable if they knowingly allow minors to drink on their property. The following charges apply for violation of loud noise parties continuing after 10 p.m. and alcohol consumption, especially to those that are hosting parties. 4-4-62, endangering the welfare of a child. 4-4-96, failure to disperse. 4-4-107, intoxication. 4-4-107B, possession of liquor. 4-4-108, manufacture, sale, or delivery of intoxicating liquor. 4-4-122, contributing to the delinquency of a minor. 4-4-127, curfew violation. 6-1-6, person under the influence of intoxicating liquor or drugs. We cannot do this alone. True prevention requires a community-wide effort. If you become aware of a large unsupervised party or a situation involving underage drinking, please contact the Zuni Police Department Dispatch Center immediately. Our goal is not simply to penalize young people, but to intervene early and keep them safe. Let us work together to ensure that our youth can celebrate, grow, and thrive in an environment free from the dangers of alcohol. Thank you for your continued support and commitment to making our community a safe place for everyone. And may you all continue to have a safe summer season.

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1: 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Your daily food issuance schedule for all our program participants from the Zuni Food Distribution Program is from Monday to Friday from 9 a.m. through 3:30 p.m. They are also open during lunch. First day of food issuance is on August 3rd. Closures to look out for: August 4th for multi-food delivery, and August 31st for inventory and certification reports. 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
1: All aboard! Hop on the Zuni Head Start bus for an adventurous school ride. 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
1: 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Your daily food issuance schedule for all our program participants from the Zuni Food Distribution Program is from Monday to Friday from 9 a.m. through 3:30 p.m. They are also open during lunch. First day of food issuance is on August 3rd. Closures to look out for: August 4th for multi-food delivery and August 31st for inventory and certification reports. 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
1: All aboard! 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
1: 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Your daily food issuance schedule for all our program participants from the Zuni Food Distribution Program is from Monday to Friday from 9 a.m. through 3:30 p.m. They are also open during lunch. First day of food issuance is on August 3rd. Closures to look out for: August 4th for multi-food delivery and August 31st for inventory and certification reports. 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

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Your daily food issuance schedule for all our program participants from the Zuni Food Distribution Program is from Monday to Friday from 9 a.m. through 3:30 p.m. They are also open through lunch. 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
1: All aboard! Hop on the Zuni Head Start bus for an adventurous school ride. 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
1: 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Your daily food issuance schedule for all our program participants from the Zuni Food Distribution Program is for Monday to Friday from 9 a.m. through 3:30 p.m. They are also open during lunch. First day of food issuance is on August 3rd. 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
1: 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On Tuesday, August 11th, from 10 a.m. through 4 p.m. at the Zuni Community Building during the Zuni Tribal primary election. 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Your daily food issuance schedule for all our program participants from the Zuni Food Distribution Program is from Monday to Friday from 9 a.m. through 3:30 p.m. They are also open during lunch. First day of food issuance is on August 3rd. Closures to look out for: August 4th for multi-food delivery, and August 31st for inventory and certification reports. 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
1: All aboard! Hop on the Zuni Head Start bus for an adventurous school ride. 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Services are provided to children with special needs. 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
1: 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Your daily food issuance schedule for all our program participants from the Zuni Food Distribution Program is from Monday to Friday from 9 a.m. through 3:30 p.m. They are also open during lunch. First day of food issuance is on August 3rd. Closures to look out for: August 4th for multi-food delivery and August 31st for inventory and certification reports. 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

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Get the party going on the dance floor. 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
1: All aboard! Hop on the Zuni Head Start bus for an adventurous school ride. 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Services are provided to children with special needs. 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
1: 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Your daily food issuance schedule for all our program participants from the Zuni Food Distribution Program is from Monday to Friday from 9 a.m. through 3:30 p.m. They are also open during lunch. First day of food issuance is on August 3rd. Closures to look out for: August 4th for multi-food delivery and August 31st for inventory and certification reports. 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
1: All aboard! 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
1: 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New location for the student services will be held in the Entrepreneurial and Arts Building. Business and admin offices will be located at the Vocational Room. Please follow the signs that are posted in the designated areas. Our office will remain open Monday through Thursday from 8 a.m. through 6 p.m., Fridays from 8 a.m. through 12 p.m. For any questions and concerns, you may contact the Oshawa Tribal College at 505-782-6010. For the month of August 2026, from the Zuni Solid Waste Program, they are open Monday through Saturday from 8 a.m. through 4:30 p.m. The Paya Mesa Yard Waste Area is open from 9 a.m. through 4 p.m. Monday through Saturday. For any additional info, please call 505-782-4986 or 505-782-7163. And a good Friday morning to those that are tuned in. I'm not in jail, so we're going to go and jam out for the day. 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

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There is a relocation of services. Due to recent flooding and damages within our facility, we will be relocating our services to the designated areas. New location for the student services will be held in the Entrepreneurial and Arts Building. 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

0: located at the vocational room. Please follow the signs that are posted in the designated areas. Our office will remain open Monday through Thursday from 8 a.m. through 6 p.m., Fridays from 8 a.m. through 12 p.m. For any questions and concerns, you may contact the Oshawa Tribal College at 505-782-6010. And also from the Zuni Social Services happening later on today from 2:30 p.m. to 4:45 p.m. Come join us for a back-to-school popcorn social. For any questions, feel free to give the Zuni Social Services a call at 505-782-7166. And for the Pueblo Zuni Human Resources, they'll be hosting a back-to-school BTS hype event on Friday, August 14th. And this will be held at the Zuni Community Center starting at 1 p.m. and will be ending at 6 p.m. This will be held within the parking lot. For any additional information, please get in contact with the Pueblo Zuni Human Resources at 505-782-7087. And also coming up on Tuesday, August 11th, the Zuni Tribal Election Day Community Resource Fair will be taking place. Join us to learn about valuable resources available within the Zuni community. 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Once again, Tuesday, August 11th from 10 a.m. to 4 p.m. at the Zuni Community Center during the Zuni Tribal primary election. Tribal programs and resource organizations are invited to RSVP for more information. 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And after casting your vote, join us for some stew. For the ZYP program or project, they have the 2026 Flag Football League. You can register now. And this is for youth ages 6 through 12 years old. Season dates will be taking place from August 17th through October 11th, 2026. Practice will be twice a day. 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Along with a local soccer youth registration, season will be from August 17th through August 11th as well. And this is for youth 4 through 7 years old. Practice will be twice a week as well. 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You can register now at the ZYP Honawa Park. Any additional information, please give them a call at 505-782-8000 or you can email tsice@zyp.org. 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Hope you are tapped in again with us for your morning. 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
1: 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First day of food issuance is on August 3rd. 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For the Oshawa Tribal College, there is a relocation of services. Due to recent flooding and damages within our facility, we will be relocating our services to the designated areas. New location for the student services will be held in the Entrepreneurial and Arts Building. Business and admin offices will be located at the Vocational Room. Please follow the signs that are posted in the designated areas. Our office will remain open Monday through Thursday from 8 a.m. through 6 p.m., Fridays from 8 a.m. to 12 p.m. For any questions and concerns, you may contact the Oshawa Tribal College at 505-782-6010.
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1: Yep, holding you guys down for your Friday. Let's see, this is relocation of services for the Oshawa Tribal College. New location for the student services will be in the Entrepreneurial and Arts Building. Business and admin offices will be in the vocational room. Due to recent flooding and damages within our facility, we'll be relocating our services to the designated areas. Their office will remain open from 8 a.m. through 6 p.m. That is for Monday through Thursday, and Friday from 8 a.m. through 12 p.m. Please follow the signs that are posted in the designated areas. If you should have any questions or concerns, you can get in contact with the Oshawa Tribal College at 505-782-6010. Also, coming up on Thursday, August 13th, 2026, from 10 a.m. to 1 p.m. at the Zuni Community Center, Understanding New Mexico Medicaid Turquoise Card Services. Join us to learn about how New Mexico Medicaid Turquoise Care members can be screened for and connected to food, housing, care coordination, and transportation services. Who should attend? People enrolled in Medicaid and their family members living in Zuni, Rayma, Pine Hill, or Vanderwagon, along with advocates and community members interested in Medicaid services. Presentations will be brought to you by New Mexico Healthcare Authority, BCBS, Molina, Presbyterian, and United Healthcare. Refreshments will be served. This will be hosted by the Zuni IHS Health Benefits Coordination. If there are any questions, please get in contact at 505-782-7467 or 505-782-7323. There will be a walk and run coming up on August 21st at the DY Mountain starting at 6 p.m. Events will include the Elder Walk, the mile and a half, 2 mile and a half walk and run. Registration will be closing on Thursday, August 20th at 5 p.m. You can register at the Healthy Lifestyles Program Office or scan the QR code for any questions. Please call the Healthy Lifestyles Program at 505-782-3091. And also for our Zuni Food Distribution Program, let's see, starting off with August being National Back to School Month, welcome back to our students. For the monthly food demonstration and recipe sampling, prepare easy meals with nutrient-rich foods to bolster both academic and athletic performance. Coming up on Wednesday, August 12th, and Wednesday, August 26th, from 9 a.m. to 11 a.m., and also 1 p.m. to 3 p.m., dive into their nutrition education program, and this is being held at the program kitchen at 237th Street in Black Rock. This monthly nutrition education is for program participants and any interested community members. And for our program participants, your daily food assurance schedule is from 9 a.m. to 3:30 p.m., and they are also open during lunch. Let's see, closure to look out for will be set for August 31st, and this is for inventory and certification reports. This institution is an equal opportunity provider. Any additional info, please get in contact with the Zuni Food Distribution Program at 505-782-4463 or 505-782-4464. And last but not least, for the Zuni Solid Waste Program for the month of August 2026, they are open Monday through Saturday from 8 a.m. to 4:30 p.m. The Paya Mesa Yard Waste Area is open from 9 a.m. to 4 p.m. Monday through Saturday. If there are any more information or questions, concerns, please get in contact with the Zuni Solid Waste Program at 505-782-4986 or 505-782-7163. Those are your current updates for your Friday morning. We'll be holding you guys down with music for the remainder of your Friday. Also, for those of you that may be late night workers, those of you that may be working on your crafts, your fetishes, jewelry, paintings, whatever it may be, or you have a habit of just cleaning but need music, tap in with the weekend rotation starting at 6 p.m. today. And with that, let's go ahead and get back into some more music here on KSHI 90.9 FM.

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This is how I roll, animal print pants out control. It's Red Bull with the big

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0: for the month of August 2026 from the Zuni Solid Waste Program. 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

0: Talking about guns with others might not always feel comfortable, but it could save a life. 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Your family is going over to your neighbor's home for dinner for the first time. How would you ask if there are any unlocked guns in the home?
1: Hey.
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2: 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Are there any unlocked guns in the home?
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2: Awesome.
1: Yeah.
2: Now, let's just talk about what we can bring for dessert.
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3: 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After casting your vote, join us for some stew. To RSVP or for more information, please email election.board@oshawa.org or give the election board call at 505-782-7244. Tribal programs and resource organizations invited. For the Oshawa Tribal College, there is a relocation of services. Due to recent flooding and damages within our facility, we will be relocating our services to the designated areas. New location for the student services will be held in the Entrepreneurial and Arts Building. Business and admin offices will be located at the vocational room. Please follow the signs that are posted in the designated areas. Our office will remain open Monday through Thursday from 8 a.m. through 6 p.m., Fridays from 8 a.m. to 12 p.m. For any questions and concerns, you may contact the Oshawa Tribal College at 505-782-6010.
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I'm the man from the big VA. Won't you come play around my way? And listen to what I gotta say. Simple man. Don't you know I am the man? Rock shows here to Japan. Have people shaking my hand.

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1: 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New location for the student services will be held in the Entrepreneurial and Arts Building. Business and admin offices will be located at the vocational room. Please follow the signs that are posted in the designated areas. Our office will remain open Monday through Thursday from 8 a.m. to 6 p.m., Fridays from 8 a.m. to 12 p.m. For any questions and concerns, you may contact the Oshawa Tribal College at 505-782-6010.
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0: 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First day of food issuance is on August 3rd. 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

However, we do have some announcements we have to go and place out there for the general public. And this is for the Red Ribbon Awareness coming up on August 31st through September 4th, 2026. 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They'll have a candlelight vigil at the Zuni Tribal Building from 5:30 p.m. to 6:30 p.m. And September 1st, Tuesday, being held at the Zuni Community Center from 3 p.m. to 7 p.m. They'll be having the ZRC Community Health Fair and Resource Fair. Wednesday, September 2nd at the Zuni Community Center from 9 a.m. to 4 p.m. They'll also be hosting the one-day awareness conference. Thursday, September 3rd, DY Mountain. They'll have the family walk and run from 5:30 p.m. to 7 p.m. And Friday, September 4th at the Zuni Fairgrounds from 11 a.m. to 2 p.m. They'll be hosting a hot dog popcorn social. Registration is now available at the ZRC. You can also scan the QR code. For additional information, you may contact the Zuni Recovery Center at 505-782-4717 or 505-782-4710. You can always stop on by at 101 D Avenue. Once again, this is for the Red Ribbon Awareness Week. And let's see. Coming up on August 17th, there is a free event for moms and caregivers entitled Mommy Group. It is free to join, connect, share, and support each other on this parenting journey. Once again, August 17th from 12 p.m. to 1 p.m. at the Molina Center. Real West Mall, real talk, real support, stronger families. And for individuals that may be holding a turquoise care member within the New Mexico Medicaid card system, understanding New Mexico Medicaid turquoise care services, join us to learn about the New Mexico Medicaid Turquoise Care members, as they can be screened for and connected to food, housing, care coordination, and transportation services. Being held on Thursday, August 13th from 10 a.m. to 1 p.m. at the Zuni Community Center. Who should attend? People enrolled in Medicaid and their family members living in Zuni, Rayma, Pine Hill, Vanderwagon, along with advocates and community members interested in Medicaid services. Presentations will be held from New Mexico Healthcare Authority, BCBS, Molina, Presbyterian, United Healthcare. They'll also be having refreshments being served. This will be hosted by the Zuni IHS Health Benefits Coordination. For any additional information, please give them a call at 505-782-7467 or 505-782-7323. And with the recent impact, with the recent flooding, there has been a relocation of services for the Oshry Tribal College. And due to the damages within their facility, they'll be relocating their services to designated areas. Student services will be held at the Entrepreneurial and Arts Building. Business and admin offices will be at the vocational room. And office hours will remain Monday through Thursday from 8 a.m. through 6 p.m. and for Fridays from 8 a.m. to 12 p.m.
please follow the signs that are posted within the designated areas. If there are any questions, you can get in contact with the Oshawa Tribal College at 505-782-6010. And also for our Zuni Food Distribution Program, August is National Back to School Month. Welcome back, students. Within their nutrition education program, join them for their monthly food demonstration and recipe sampling, as they'll be held on Wednesday, August 12th, and Wednesday, August 26th, from 9 a.m. to 11 a.m.

The institution is an equal opportunity provider. Any additional information, please get in contact with the Zinni Food Distribution Program for your food issuance schedule or their nutrition education program at 505-782-4463 or 505-782-4464. And for our Zinni Solid Waste Program, shout out to the guys. They are open Monday through Saturday from 8 a.m. to 4:30 p.m. And the Playa Mesa Yard Waste area will be open from 9 a.m. to 4 p.m. Monday through Saturday. If there are any questions, concerns, please get in contact with the Zinni Solid Waste Program at 505-782-4986 or 505-782-7163. And also scheduled for August 31st, the Zinni Healthy Lifestyles program will be hosting a walk and run at the DY Mountain starting at 6 p.m. Events will include the Elder Walk, mile and a half, 2 mile and a half walk and run. Registration closes on Thursday, August 20th at 5 p.m. You can register now at the Healthy Lifestyles program office, or you can also scan the QR code. For any additional information, you can always call the Zinni Healthy Lifestyles program at 505-782-3091. And also, this is for the ZYP. They have two announcements, and this is in regards to the 2026 Flag Football League. Registration is now open for youth ages 6 through 12. Your season dates, you're looking at August 17th through October 11th, 2026. Practice twice a week, games on Sunday mornings. And also local soccer youth registration. This is for youth ages 4 through 7 years old. Your season will be running from August 17th through August 11th, 2026. Your practices will be twice a week as well, and games on Sunday mornings at Honawan Park. If you would like to register, or parents get voluntold to get your kids involved, you can register now at the ZYP Honawan Park at 13 Chamonix Drive. You can always give them a call at 505-782-8000 or email tsice@zyp.org. And happening up until 4:45 p.m. being brought to you by the Zinni Social Services. They'll be having a back-to-school popcorn social being held today. Once again, up until 4:45 p.m., it is free. For any questions, please give the Zinni Social Services a call at 505-782-7166. And those are your local and area updates. You're rocking and jamming with us for this Friday afternoon for your Friday intake of some feel-good Friday music. Just quickly, there will be a rebroadcasting of the Zinni Tribal Candidate Forum that took place in June. First airing will be on 10 a.m. tomorrow, Saturday. And also on Sunday at 3 p.m. So for those of you that are undecided on who the candidates you want to go and vote for, this will be the perfect time to go and tune in and listen to the forum, once again, that took place in June. Other than that, we do have more music lined up as well for the evening and for your weekend rotation. Other than that, you are listening to KSHI 90.9 FM, holding you guys down up until 5 p.m.

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On Tuesday, August 11th, from 10 a.m. through 4 p.m. at the Zuni Community Building during the Zuni Tribal primary election. After casting your vote, join us for some stew. To RSVP or for more information, please email election.board@oshawa.org or give the election board call at 505-782-7244. Tribal programs and resource organizations invited. And this just in, this is for a Navajo Code Talkers presentation with Gene Whitehorse and Christine Benali. Happening on August 14th, Friday at 1 p.m. This will be held at the Octavia Phelan Public Library in Gallup, New Mexico. Join Gene Whitehorse and Christine Benali, two Diné women and daughters of Navajo Code Talkers, for a special presentation honoring the Navajo Code Talkers' courage and legacy, once again at the Octavia Phelan Public Library. Hear personal stories and learn how the Diné language was used to transmit vital coded messages during the World War II, contributing significantly to the Allied war effort. The program is free and suitable for all ages. If you would like more information, you can check out the website at www.ofpl.online or give them a call directly at 505-863-1291. And those are your local and area updates, around the way updates. 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Let's go ahead and get back into some more music.

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3: 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How'd you fit all that in them jeans? 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Wiggle, wiggle, wiggle. Wiggle, wiggle, wiggle. Wiggle, wiggle, wiggle.

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1: Welcome to Native America Calling. I'm Sean Spruce. A quaint Massachusetts town's long-buried secrets start surfacing in the play Bad Medicine, premiering on stage in Santa Fe. It's a rare horror-themed live performance written and performed by Native American talent. We'll find out about the play that comes with an extensive content warning. We'll also go through the history of the fabled Spider-Woman Theater in New York, marking 50 years of staging Native productions. That's all coming up after the news.

0: This is National Native News. I'm Jill Freitas. The doors of what was once Kodiak's North Star Elementary School reopened on August 3rd for the first time since last June. The school closed because of budget cuts. But one wing of the building is now home to the Shunack Tribe's Aleutianshut Child Care Center, a preschool for 2 to 5-year-olds. KMXT's Catherine Irving toured the center before its opening and has the story.
1: This is our Foxes classroom. This is our oldest.
2: Montana Sanchez is the child care administrator for the Shunack Tribe. On a Friday at the end of July, the building that used to be North Star Elementary School was abuzz with activity.
1: You just walk into fixing the ceilings and the Wi-Fi on the same day, so.
2: Sanchez and the teachers had just 3 days left to get everything finished before opening their doors for preschoolers on August 3rd.
3: I think everyone's been here for the last 3 weekends in a row getting this set up.
2: The tribe's Aleutianshut Child Care Center got its start in 2022 with one classroom at St. Mary's Catholic Church. The center has always accepted all children ages 2 to 5, but has a preference for Alaska Native and American Indian families. As demand grew, they expanded to 3 classrooms at St. Mary's. With a long wait list and no more room to grow at the parish, Sanchez says moving to the North Star building was the logical next step. Sadie Coyle, or Miss Taku as the kids call her, is the Aleutic language teacher for the preschool, and she's been with the Aleutianshut Child Care Center since the beginning.
4: Because when we first started, four years ago, we had 1 classroom, and now eventually we're going to have 5. I think that's a good milestone for us.
2: Sanchez says they currently have 35 preschoolers enrolled. They're planning to enroll 75 kids by December, and they're hoping to be licensed for a maximum of 110 by next year.
1: We're going to take it slow. And then hopefully in another month and a half, we'll open another classroom, and after that, another classroom.
2: Even with the expansion, Sanchez says they still have people on their wait list. There are several in-home daycares on the island, but the Tribes is the only child care center, besides the one on Coast Guard Base Kodiak, which isn't accessible to the general public. She says child care is hard to come by.
1: Especially the ages from 3 to 5, it's such a hard age to find child care for. But we're really hoping to kind of fill that need.
2: The expansion to North Star brings new opportunities. Coyle, the language teacher, says she's excited to finally have her own classroom with the space to teach the kids Aleutic dances.
4: Dance is my passion, and I want to be able to teach them dances that I've learned, you know, for the last 15 years now. They have a lot more fun singing and learning, and like adding a little bit of song and tune to the language helps a lot.
2: Coyle says she's been designing the curriculum from her class from scratch, which has been a lot of work and no small amount of stress. But she says it's all been worth it.
4: A couple weeks ago, one of my kiddos looked outside, and it was very sunny. And he said, "Oh, Miss Taku, it's Majangok out." And like those little moments where I'm like, oh, I'm doing something right. I'm doing something for the community.
2: After months of work and 4 weekends spent getting everything ready, the North Star Wing opened for childcare on August 3rd. Sanchez says kids and parents alike were excited to explore the new space. Reporting in Kodiak, I'm Catherine Irving.
0: A federal appeals court is siding with the Wisconsin tribe in its long-running fight against an oil pipeline crossing its reservation. The Seventh Circuit Court of Appeals ruled Enbridge has been trespassing on land belonging to the Bad River Band of the Lake Superior Chippewa after pipeline easements on some tribal lands expired in 2013. The court says Enbridge must remove its Line 5 pipeline from those lands, but sent the case to a lower court to reconsider how much time the company will have to complete a reroute. The court will also reconsider how much Enbridge owes the tribe for profits connected to the trespass. I'm Jill Freitas.

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2: Hear that? 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
3: This is Native America Calling. I'm Sean Spruce. A young Native couple, Ashlyn and Cesar Alvarez, move across the country for their dream careers. But the quaint little Massachusetts town they find themselves in has an evil secret. Bad Medicine is a horror theatrical production written by Native playwright P.C. Varone. It puts Native people at the forefront of suspense in a horror trope that often relegates them to stereotypical background settings. The live staged play premieres this weekend at the Santa Fe Playhouse and features a strong Native cast. In this hour, we'll talk with P.C. Varone and one of the lead actors from the play about flipping the script on Native people in horror stories. And later, we'll talk with one of the founders of Spider-Woman Theater, a Native group in Brooklyn, New York, celebrating its 50th anniversary. You can join our conversation on Native Theater today by calling 1-800-996-2848. Tell us what you love about Native Theater Productions. Again, that is 1-800-99-NATIVE to join today's conversation. In Santa Fe, New Mexico, we're joined by playwright P.C. Varone. He is an Osage and Kiowa descendant, and he goes by the name Patrick. So, Patrick, hello, and welcome to Native America Calling.
4: Hi, thank you so much for having me.
3: Absolutely. Also joining us in Santa Fe is Tara Moses. She is an actor and plays the role of Ashlyn Alvarez in Bad Medicine. She is also a playwright and a director. And Tara is a member of the Seminole Nation of Oklahoma and a Muskogee descendant. And she's been on the show before. Tara, hello and welcome back.
5: Hi, glad to be back.
3: Great to have you both. And Patrick, what can audiences expect from attending a performance of Bad Medicine? Does it stretch the limitations of live theater?
4: That's the plan. I think I like to describe it as sort of indigenous Get Out meets Rosemary's Baby. So there's this sort of all the like juicy hallmarks of a horror movie that are going to be in there. But also there are a lot of laughs. There's moments of comedy in there. So, and then there's also some, that makes room for some really, what I hope are deep conversations about what it means to be Native in this moment. And so yeah, there's a little bit of everything.
3: Okay. I like that Rosemary's Baby reference there. I'm actually too young, believe it or not, to have seen, remember that movie when it actually premiered. But I do remember watching it on like the Late Late Show. And I know, so I can totally relate. And yeah, it's a really good analogy. So tell me what elements of the play are different just in the way that it's staged.
4: Well, I think that there is an entire layer to the play that incorporates the sort of spiritual world. And this is a world that Ashlyn is someone who was sort of adopted out of her culture, doesn't really know how to interact with. And so there's an interesting kind of blurring the line between the realities and the horror and also the spirits that are trying to communicate with Ashlyn.
3: Okay, so now, as we mentioned, the story follows this Native couple, Ashlyn, and her husband. They move to a new town, and almost immediately, weird events begin to occur. Tell us a little bit more about the story you're telling on stage.
4: Yeah, so They moved to this town. Ashlyn has moved to work in this local natural history museum. And she begins to realize that some of what she's being told about the acquisitions in this museum aren't exactly adding up. So she's starting to sort of look into that. And at the same time, they've moved into a house next to these very sort of well-meaning but kind of quirky neighbors. They're very sort of artistic. They have at times sort of awkward, maybe appropriative relationships with Native arts and culture. And so Ashlyn's kind of stuck between her this new home life and also this kind of mystery that she's beginning to dig into at her job.
3: Okay, and it's important to note that that quirky couple, their neighbors are non-Native, and I think a lot of us as Native people can relate to individuals like that. We probably come across those types of characters. So tell me more about how the idea for this story came about, and what was the process like putting that script together and then designing these different characters? Because they all really work well together, and they're very unique, but at the same time, I think we can relate to a lot of them.
4: Oh, well, thank you. I think the original inspiration really came from my own love of horror movies and scary stories, and the fact that you're constantly bumping into these overused tropes of Indian burial grounds and cursed totems. And so I was really thinking about, okay, well, what if we kind of flip things around where now we're focusing on a Native couple, and we're really sort of living in their world. And then, so instead, this sort of mystical horror is coming out of something from European origin. But it's something that specifically affects the characters in ways, without spoiling too much, that I think are really relevant to Native people. And another inspiration for this came out of this sort of being a Native person working specifically in New England in a lot of sort of arts administration. And so you bump into some at times uncomfortable conversations about what cultural appropriation means, you know, what you have a lot of people who are maybe appreciative of Native art and artists, but there's a line that can be crossed. And so these characters, and particularly these kooky neighbors, really emerged out of those characters who I've run into in my life.
3: Thank you, Patrick. Tara, introduce us to your character, Ashlyn Alvarez. Do you recognize her in yourself or other people you know, maybe?
5: Yeah, I recognize her in a lot of folks and in a lot of people's lived experiences, in that she is a disconnected, trying to reconnect Native person who just wants to do things right and has really lived a really like traumatic life is sort of what I've discovered, being within Ashlyn, of like being forcibly separated and not knowing who she was. And then upon learning who she was, like experiencing like massive family tragedy. And just like, she lives in this space of like desperately wanting to connect, but being so afraid of what that could possibly mean. And so something that we talked about in the rehearsal process is that like Ashlyn's experience is very different from mine. And, you know, in that I was born and raised on my reservation. My Native language is my first language. And, you know, this is an experience that like Ashlyn never has, except, you know, I think about my maternal side of the family and, you know, their disconnection to our like Mescalero Apache roots because of forced adoption in the 60s. And so like Ashlyn lives within me on that side. And so it's kind of been really interesting, like living sort of like this duality of, you know, that's not quite Ashlyn's experience, but also it's like, I do understand me on that side.

0: portray this realistically. Because, yeah, because if y'all don't believe me, then we are no for a world of hurt.
1: Well, but because this is radio and you're talking about coming up with, like, the quintessential horror scream. But no, we don't want to go there, right? This is live radio. We don't want to do something like that. Absolutely not. We don't want, this is public radio. But geez, I am tempted though. And again, this is exciting here. So this play premieres this weekend, Bad Medicine. And right now we are speaking with PC Verone. He is a playwright. And this is his play, his production, Bad Medicine, and also Tara Moses, who is an actor, playing the role of Ashlyn Alvarez in Bad Medicine. So give us a call, listeners, if you would like to join today's conversation. We were talking about theater today, specifically Native theater in this new production. And maybe you're planning to attend this production, or maybe you've seen other Native theater productions in the past. And you'd just like to join the conversation and talk a little bit about what theater means to you, and how it plays into our traditional Native storytelling modalities and our practices. So again, 1-800-996-2848 is the number to call.

0: A slew of native political candidates are facing off in primary elections around the country, in addition to a number of races for state legislatures or some potentially historic elections, including Peggy Flanagan's bid for the U.S. Senate out of Minnesota. We'll hear about some of the notable primary races on the next Native America Calling.
1: The Indian Arts and Crafts Act protects authentic American Indian and Alaska Native artists and craftspeople and their art and craftwork. Under the Act, it is illegal to market art or craftwork misrepresented as American Indian, Indian, Native American, or Alaska Native made, or as the product of a particular Indian tribe. Reporting potential Act violations can be done at doi.gov/IACB or at 1-888-ART-FAKE, support provided by Indian Arts and Crafts Board.

0: Thank you for listening to Native America Calling. I'm Sean Spruce, and we are talking about Native theater today, and specifically the horror play Bad Medicine by P.C. Verone. Join our conversation, 1-800-996-2848. The number is also 1-800-99-NATIVE. P.C. Verone goes by Patrick, and Patrick talked a little bit earlier about this whole idea of horror tropes and kind of, you know, the typical types of horror movies maybe people have seen in the past and how they kind of maybe draw elements of Native culture in. And can you give us some examples, though, specifically of some of these Native tropes that we might still see in horror movies today and how you approach these differently, but at the same time, you know, kind of still making us aware of them?
1: Yeah, so I think a trope that I think there's a certain level of sensitivity that the general public is starting to be aware of, but I think there is still a trope of this sort of exoticized, cursed totem where there's a kind of evil or like a vengeful spirit that comes from some, you know, historic wrong, or even a sort of like haunted house idea of it being built on

0: the site of some atrocity. And, you know, as sensitive as you can make these, they're still born out of this sort of exoticized idea of Native people and of particularly Native spirits. And so in Bad Medicine, particularly, I wanted to play around with what the spirits were really doing and what they mean for these different characters. And so there's a kind of irony, again, without spoiling too much, about the way that the spirits sort of manifest within this world and what they're actually doing versus what a lot of the characters who aren't aware think that they're doing.
1: Now, you incorporate some Osage cultural elements. Talk more about those.
0: Yes, so the spirits are these three Avengers who are the Swallow, the Great Dragonfly, and the Great Butterfly, who in Osage tradition are these kind of spirits of wind and rain. But I'd also always heard the story that you don't tell secrets around dragonflies because they'll go sort of revealing your secrets. And so I incorporated that in as well. And so you have these spirits who are hyper aware of any sort of deception and are trying to bring the truth out.
1: Tell me more about tomorrow's premiere at the Santa Fe Playhouse. What is it about that venue that excites you?
0: Well, I think one thing is just the sort of artistic leadership and the folks who are bringing this play to life in Santa Fe. I think that Anna Hogan, the artistic director who is staging the play, is been an incredible advocate for this work. It's very rare to get someone who is such, who believes and is willing to invest so much in not just a new play, but a new voice and a new Native voice. I mean, this is my very first production of a work that I've written. But I also think that there's a particular relationship in Santa Fe with the sort of aesthetics of and relationship with the Pueblos and the Native population here.
1: What about the cast? What did it take to assemble everyone? And tell me more about some of the actors who are involved.
0: Well, we have some, I mean, we have some really incredible actors, and Tara, maybe you can speak more to this, but I mean, I have known Tara and Kulan in sort of other capacities through our work at Native Voices in Los Angeles. And then I've been able to meet so many wonderful cast members, Natalie Benally and Allie and Izzy. And yeah, it's a really fantastic team, and it's been just incredible to be able to watch these characters who, you know, I have been with for years as these characters in my mind and on the page, and to finally see them really embodied, and the way that everyone brings their own, you know, their own experiences and their own vision for these characters has really transformed them for me.
1: Patrick, you mentioned Kulan Studi, who, of course, plays Ashlyn's husband, Cesar. And Ashlyn, tell me more about working with Kulan and a little bit more about Ashlyn and Cesar's relationship.
2: Top-notch actor. I've known him for, oh my gosh, almost a decade, I believe. And I've cast him in other works of mine before. He is just like such a dynamic, wonderful performer. And so this is the first time that we are working together as performers in this capacity. But so that's been so fun. It's so great to have somebody who is like a friend and like a longtime collaborator and colleague playing this role. Because Ashlyn and Cesar, their relationship is so central to this play and goes through highs and lows and extreme stress. No spoilers, but a lot happens in the show. And so having someone like Kulan, who again is just a top professional, but also like a wonderful person, has been so lovely to have. And with Ashlyn and Cesar, within their relationship, there's a little bit of a power dynamic there in that Cesar was her professor while she was pursuing her PhD. And so there's a little bit of an age gap. Again, definitely that power dynamic, a very different kind of relationship. And like in Ashlyn came to meet Cesar whenever she just experienced a pretty large like family tragedy. And Cesar has really been her gateway into connecting to Native culture, and then like finding her own, like not just like helping her throughout her like dissertation and field of study, but also like how to move through while still like holding a lot of like, she's in this very like traumatized, fearful place, but being really like guided and mentored by Cesar throughout. And so it's a very like nuanced relationship, but also it's a relationship that Patrick has written, thank goodness, filled with so much like love and like passion. These two people have a lot of passion. No spoilers. They have a lot of passion. You'll see. but yeah, so it's a really interesting dynamic. And it's one that I haven't really seen before. So I'm thrilled to be able to like play in this kind of relationship, but also to have such a wonderful scene partner that is Kulan Studi.
1: Well, at one point in the play, Ashlyn and Cesar, they're arguing a little bit, kind of like how you describe this power dynamic. And there's this, Ashlyn says, "Don't come at me with that. Your womb is the future of the Native American population." Because I just busted out laughing when I heard that, because it was so on point. But tell me more about your thoughts with the play and how it confronts Native stereotypes.
2: Yeah, I mean, first and foremost, I think it really does confront this stereotype of like contemporary Native people, because like Cesar, who again, he's, you know, a connected Laguna Pueblo man, but also he's a huge football fan. And I think a lot of people don't think about Natives having other interests outside of our communities. And then like with Ashlyn and also Cesar, like they're both academics. And like, and we know Native people as academics, but like in more real ways, it feels very grounded. You know, I mean, Cesar was up for teaching a U.S. history position before, you know, coming to the university. And, you know, like Ashlyn working at like a natural history museum. Like, I don't think we necessarily think of Native folks in the museum sort of space. Unless it's like a cultural museum, typically is what people tend to think about, you know, and Ashlyn also

0: Native character of Shannon, who's played brilliantly by Natalie Benally, again, another top tier actor. Oh my gosh, adore her. Is that like she's so funny and so silly, but also like she has a complicated relationship with her like Osage community, which again is, I think, you know, opposite of what people expect. They think the stereotype of like, oh, a Native person born and raised on their reservation are so, you know, so loud and proud about it. And, you know, and that there's no complications or nuances around that. And like, and what Patrick has written with Shannon, she really embodies that there are some complications and nuances, and not everything is so hunky-dory, even though like she is so connected, which again is a really interesting relationship to have with Ashlyn, who's always craved that. So I think that's another way it really circumvents stereotypes to really showcase us as like full, whole, flawed, mainly Cesar, Ashlyn's perfect, I'm just kidding, people.
1: I think you really enjoyed playing Ashlyn. It really comes through here, Tara, talking to you now. Patrick, there's a content warning for the play on the Santa Fe Playhouse website for elements like violence and snake imagery. There's also a warning about the use of stage blood. So I'm curious to know, what age group would you recommend might be too young for this play? What are your thoughts?
2: Oh, you know, I think if I were to give a broad answer, I would think, I think it's like PG-13-esque. But listen, I was another person who I watched some horror movies real young and enjoyed them. So, you know, if you have a little one who loves some horror movies, there's nothing, I think, so gruesome that it would absolutely shock the senses. But there is a bit of violence. We have an absolutely amazing intimacy director, Zoe, who has made some intimate moments. So there are some intimate moments in the play. So there is all that in there. But so I would broadly characterize it as PG-13, probably.
1: All right. Patrick, what's next after this run of Bad Medicine? Do you have another play in the works? I know you just wrote a book that came out recently.
2: Yes, well, I'm continuing to travel around with my book, Rabbit Fox Tar, which is my debut novel. So I'm very excited to be sharing that around, and it's available now wherever you get your books. And in terms of theater, I'm writing in Sloan Commission for the Ensemble Studio Theater off Broadway that is about my grandfather, who was an Afro-Native forester and worked for the U.S. Forest Service from the 1950s through about the 80s. And so the play is about his specific experiences, but more largely the ways that both Native American and African American environmental science, is often not included in the conversation around how we steward the forest and the land more generally.
1: Tara, last year you directed the play Pueblo Revolts by Dylan Christopher Cheeto, and that was also staged at the Santa Fe Playhouse. And what's your relationship like with the venue? And also, Bad Medicine, it's going to be at the Playhouse through Indian Market Weekend, so a lot of people have the opportunity to see it. And I'm just interested in hearing more about what Santa Fe is like during this time of year and what makes it so exciting for this premiere tomorrow.
0: Yeah. So this is my third summer in Santa Fe, and I feel so incredibly privileged to have been here for now 3 years during this time. And it feels electric to have so many Native folks from across the country to just be here in Santa Fe for like all the events around Market, but also like the fact that Santa Fe Playhouse has made a commitment to producing

0: new native work every single season during Indian Market, first of all, is extremely rare in the theater. I think they are the only theater in the country, frankly, ran by non-native people who have that dedication to native work. And so it's, I mean, the word I use is just electric. And like, that's why I'm so blessed to be here and come back. I was like, I will come back anytime. But I think that's what people can expect, is just like an electrifying, exciting experience to be with, like, within community, for us, by us, with us, and also have an opportunity to, like, you know, be at all the market events, check out the beautiful art, drop a redacted amount of money on jewelry. That's going to be me. and then, yeah, come see a world premiere, because it's also such a special experience to be the first audience to witness a story, period. And then they're part of that play's history and like, and really inform it as well. So it's, yeah, it's just like such a special, special experience. And I'm so grateful to have like leaders like Anna Hogan, who is so committed to Native work.
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0: 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I'm Sean Spruce, and we're turning our attention now to Spider-Woman Theater. 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Joining us now from Brooklyn, New York, is Muriel McGill. She is the artistic director of Spider-Woman Theater, and she is Kuna and Rappahannock. Muriel, welcome back to Native America Calling. It's a pleasure to have you on the show today. And please feel free to further introduce yourself with a traditional greeting.
1: Thank you, and hello.
0: Great to have you back, Muriel. Well, let's go back. Let's reflect 50 years. Why was it important to start the Spider-Woman Theater back in the 1970s?
1: It's a long time ago.
0: Yeah.
1: What was the question?
0: Why did you start the theater? What prompted you? What motivated you to create Spider-Woman Theater?
1: Okay. Well, let me first say New Wadi, which is hello, and New Agambi, which means greetings for good health, and my name is Muriel McGill. And my other names are Red Feather, Bright Sun, Waganadili is a name that I use. I have other names, and I am Kuna, which is Kuna Duli, and I am an Ome Duli, which is an indigenous woman. And that's it. Hello.
0: Thank you, Muriel. I really, really enjoyed that traditional greeting. Yeah, wonderful. Well, you've been in theater a long time, and I'm sure you've seen it change a lot over the years. So just give me a little bit more background on the Spider-Woman Theater. And why do you think it's endured all these years? What's the secret to the success?
1: Okay. Well, one of the thoughts I was having is I was asked why is it important to start Spider-Woman. And my reaction to it was angry, really, really angry. And I was angry how men talk to women, how men beat up women. And thinking about all that, I was thinking something like, in a revolution, a woman is equal. Huh? It's something that that was said at that time. And well, my reaction to all this is, if you want revolution, you have to be part of it, and you have to be brave. And here, when I was listening to a lot of people and you know, 50 years ago. Oh, excuse me, I had a cough. Sorry. And here, there was no respect for young or older women. And that's what I was angry about. So, and
0: Muriel,
1: that was my... yeah, go ahead.
0: Do you remember the very first play that was produced at Spider-Woman?
1: Oh, yes, I sure did. Part of it was, you know, I had a piece that I started called Women in Violence. And it started because I was in New York City, and I was in New York City with my niece and a friend of hers, and we were on 14th Street, and we were going to cross the street. And a man came up behind us, yelling and screaming and cursing at us. And when we had a reaction, when I had a reaction, because I had two young women with me, and I realized that this man had a knife, and he was pursuing us across 14th Street. And I also realized that he was going to attack us. And no one was paying attention to us. No one was even trying to stop this. And I knew that I was going to save these two young women, that they were not going to touch us. I didn't know if I was going to be killed or what, but this crazy man was following us across 14th Street, and he had a knife. And I was trying to figure out to get them across the street. And all of a sudden, another crazy man came up behind her, and they attacked each other. And I grabbed hold of these two young women and got them across the street and away from all of it. And my reaction was that, well, why didn't someone help us? And why did they just... You know, if you just want them to leave you alone, that how come we're not getting any help? Then I started to think about, well, in a revolution, you have to be part of it. You know, if you want revolution, you have to be part of it, and you have to be brave.
0: Right.
1: So,
0: right. And
1: then I really started to think of it. I really started to think of, oh, what am I doing here? What are we doing? And how are people taking care of young women? And when I started to think of it, when these people look at young women, what are they thinking? What are they doing? Then I started to think of these people talk about perfect women, that's what I was thinking. I was also thinking that there was a war on women at that time, and then I started to think about how do they look at women, and where are they putting them? Are they putting them on pedestals and expect you to be a sweet mom and not say anything or do anything, react?
0: Okay.
1: When someone is trying to attack you. So that's where I was. And I was really, I was really angry. I mean, this anger was something, you know, I was walking around holding on to my anger because these men, they didn't know how to talk to women.
0: This is just shock. I mean, to hear you describe this story all these years later, I mean, I can just hear it in your voice still, just the impact that it had. But the way that you were able to take that energy, that anger, and put it into this theater, and the success you've had is just, I mean, that's what our show is all about, is just inspiring voices and just inspiring people such as yourself, Muriel. We have Deborah Rattel on the phone, and she's the managing director for the Spider Woman Theater. And Deborah, hello. Thanks for joining the conversation.
2: Hi.
0: Well, tell us more about your role with the Spider Woman Theater. Oh. And listening to Muriel and this rich history that goes back 50 years, it's really, really an interesting story.
2: I am now the managing director of Spider Woman. I started with Spider Woman 35 years ago. I started as a stage manager, and I'm also I was also Muriel's partner, and still am. So, we work very closely together. Muriel is she's the creative mind here. She comes up with all the ideas and makes sure that they come out of her. The shows just come out of her, and I'm here to support that work. find the funding and get the people around us to help support the really important work that Spider Woman does, both within the United States, Canada, and around the world.
0: Deborah, what kind of a name does Spider Woman Theater have in New York, and how is it connected to New York's Native community and the arts community at large?
2: We're very situated in the art, you know, the wider theater community, within the Indigenous theater community, within the Indigenous arts community. Spider Woman has been working at La Mama, for instance, La Mama Theater, since the 80s. And they are founded by Ellen Stewart and are a downtown theater here. And they have supported Spider Woman through all those years. And so through that work, the sort of wider audience has been able to see their work, to appreciate that there is a different worldview, and to see what Native theater is all about. But more importantly, Spider Woman also creates an Indigenous space here in New York City for Indigenous artists to come. We have a workshop series that we do every year that trains students with their Spider Woman signature story weaving practice. And we have 6 to 10 students a year. We just finished our second year. And so this training that goes on, we work with companies around the city, Safe Harbors, New York, NYC, with Amerinda. And, we just try to keep our noses in everything.
0: Thanks, Deborah. Let's hear from one of the other founding members of Spider Woman Theater, Muriel's sister, Gloria Miguel. NAC producer Andy Murphy spoke with Gloria about what drew her to live theater and telling Native stories on stage. Gloria says it all started when she was a young girl.
3: I was singing in the church. I was asked to sing a song about a bee. And I did. And it was so thrilling and exciting to sing that song that I never forgot it. I never lost that feeling of the excitement of singing, dancing, getting the thrill alone out of it. I was 50 years old when we started. Still very exciting. I'm surprised sometimes when people recognize me in the street, but I like the idea and the thrill. And the stories that we brought out would never have been brought out. And I don't know if the young people these days, go through the same thing. Well, if they have a feeling or a spark, go for it and enjoy it. And don't be ashamed. Just go ahead and do it. Because we did a lot of things we never would have done before on stage. And I don't regret it.
0: That is Gloria Miguel. She is celebrating her 100th birthday this year. And let's go back to Muriel Miguel now, Gloria's sister. And Muriel, how about you? What are some of your most memorable moments or plays throughout the years there at Spider Woman Theater?
1: Well, one of the things I want to talk about is that I really started to look at the situations that were around and being so angry. And so I started to go to different women and talk to them about meeting and talk to them about things that have happened in the street or somewhere. So I collected a group of women at somebody's loft, and I started to suggest that we if we worked on movement, if we started to really warm up our voices, our bodies, and then think of other things that we would want to do. And that's what we did, and that's how we started Spider-Woman Theater. That was another thing, is that Spider-Woman. Why Spider-Woman? Well, she was a god, Spider-Woman. She took care of and helped women. And that's why it was so important. And it was not, you know, a beautiful name like, you know, Sun Over the Prairies or something like that. It was a real name, Spider-Woman Theater. So that's how we started. And we really had to really talk about, well, you know, what are the stories? And why do we want to tell the stories? How do we tell the stories? And that's where I started on it.
0: All right.
1: And then, let's see what else I want to say about that.
0: Well, Muriel, unfortunately, we're going to have to wrap up the conversation. We're out of time, but I have enjoyed speaking with you so much, along with our other guests. Again, we had Muriel Miguel on the show today, Gloria Miguel, Deborah Rattel, Patrick Verone, and also Tara Moses. And listeners, join us next week. We'll have another lineup of conversations about Indigenous issues and topics. Our executive producer is Art Hughes. Our producers are Andy Murphy, Sol Traverso, and Joe Thompson. Marino Spencer is the engineer. Sho McPolin is the digital producer. Nola Daves Moses is the distribution director. 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Charles Sather is our Chief Operations Officer. 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I'm Sean Spruce. Have a safe weekend.

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